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5: 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They know they're probably wrong. 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
1: Sorry, didn't mean to freak you out there, Jim. I didn't realize that audio was going to play. Welcome back. It's Eric Erickson here across the nation. The phone number 877-973-7425. This is the president. A little more in this interview.
2: You want Thune to serve another term as leader? Do you think, would you support him?
3: Well, I don't want to get into that necessarily, but...
2: Why? A lot of people are thinking about it. This is a big issue.
3: I get along with him. It's unfortunate that he doesn't have the vote.
2: But do you actually get along with him?
3: I do.
2: But you clearly disagree. I mean, you have big disagreements.
3: I do have disagreements. I believe strongly in terminating the filibuster. And by the way, getting Save America Act approved immediately, and about 400 other things in every hour of every day, boom, boom, boom, you get whatever you want, you get...
2: Democrats would do it too, though, right? They'd get...
3: Well, they're going to do that.
2: I still...
3: They're going to do that. If they get in, they're going to do it very quickly. I mean, you're wrong on that one.
2: We'll see.
3: They're going to do that so fast. And I say, as long as we all know that they're going to do it, I'm so shocked to hear you, but as long as I know that they're going to do that, you do it. I would do it whether they did it or not. We would get, in the next 2.5 years, we would get things that nobody ever dreamt of. We would be in office for the next 100 years. And I'll tell you what, if they get in, I may be the last Republican president.
1: I just,

0: We are Red Eye Radio. He is Eric Carly, and I'm Gary McNamara. Welcome and good morning. Coming up following the bottom of the hour, grocery stores in Chicago closing. That has had taxpayer subsidies for them. We'll get to that coming up. The president and the Iran war. Wow. Yeah. When I saw the statement yesterday, I just burst out laughing. I'm like, you got to stop it. You need to stop. He needs to stop talking.
1: Well, that's what I was saying the other day. Really, don't say anything about it. We're doing everything we can to keep them from getting nuclear weapons. That's our mission. And we're sticking with that every day. And just say that. Just repeat that. How are negotiations going? We'll tell you when there's a deal, if that happens. When it happens, we'll tell you. Otherwise, we're making sure they don't get nuclear weapons.

0: We are Red Eye Radio. He's Eric Carlin. I'm Gary McNamara. So finally, for the polling there, Rasmussen polling, some of the polling they have, and they're a Republican pollster, as we all know. The SAVE Act,
1: right,
0: with all the back and forth and the Democrats all against it, it's remained the same. 62% of likely U.S. voters support the SAVE Act, including 46% who strongly support the legislation, 33% are opposed to the bill, 22% who strongly oppose the bill. So when you're talking about 33%, you're talking about the far left, which again is the mainstream of the Democratic Party now.
1: Yeah, right.
0: Excuse me.
1: Well,
0: the Commie-crat Party.
1: Yeah, right.
0: And they also have here, let me see, only 19% of likely U.S. voters agree with the DSA proposal to abolish prisons as part of a long-term program. We'll have a couple more of the things that are on this poll coming up next.
2: 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If you or someone you know has been affected by the wildfires, fire victims are invited to visit our new location during the block party between 10 a.m. and 5 p.m. to pick up free groceries, clothing, diapers, hygiene products, and other essential supplies to help during this difficult time. Come enjoy local vendors, family activities, food, and community while helping us care for our neighbors when they need it most.

0: We are Red Eye Radio. He is Eric Carlin. I'm Gary McNamara. Welcome and good morning. Coming up following the bottom of the hour, grocery stores in Chicago closing. That has had taxpayer subsidies for them. We'll get to that coming up. The president and the Iran war. Wow. Yeah. When I saw the statement yesterday, I just burst out laughing. I'm like, you got to stop it. You need to stop. He needs to stop talking.
1: Well, that's what I was saying the other day. Really, don't say anything about it. We're doing everything we can to keep them from getting nuclear weapons. That's our mission. And we're sticking with that every day. And just say that. Just repeat that. How are negotiations going? We'll tell you when there's a deal, if that happens. When it happens, we'll tell you. Otherwise, we're making sure they don't get nuclear weapons.

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3: 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A real friend. The kind of friend you want to thank. And not just with a card or a text, but with a song.
4: Thank you.

0: Yeah, I mean, yeah, I'm gravitated toward these hard problems, and if there's money, like a hint of being able to sell it or turn it into a business, that's where I'm at now. Is I feel like I've proven, I know that I've proven the hard parts that like someone technical would question, say, I don't know if you could do that. It's all real. It's more so a game of where do I go from here now? Do I, like, I need to make it more reliable, more precise, more consistent. And then there's a safety aspect to it, because it's not a tiny little kid's drone. It could be dangerous, like the current version I have, if it runs into someone. There's that whole aspect to
1: That's what lawyers are for.
2: Exactly. We'll worry about that later
1: on. That's tomorrow's problem.
2: Exactly. Well, you know what, Caleb, thanks so much for being here. I think about this. One man's number two problem became a number one business idea.
1: You're right. Just fire. You're on fire.
2: Hey, some moments are too good to miss a single word, like this show. 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
0: Here's the thing about artificial intelligence. 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
0: 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All right, guys. We want to talk here during this segment on why people keep working. You know, there are a lot of people, Dave, you and I are a little older than Jonathan, but Jonathan's been around long enough. He's seen this as well. But according to the reports, more and more people that are in their 60s and 70s are feeling like, I'm just going to work longer in what are considered retirement years. In fact, studies have shown that a 33% increase in Americans 65 and older staying in the workforce. In fact, my oldest brother turned 65 recently, and you know, I talked to him the other day about retiring, and he's like, I need to stay in my job at least two more years because of the health insurance that he gets there. It's really good. His wife is 2 years younger than him, and he wants to make sure she gets to Medicare age, and he feels like it's too expensive to go in the open marketplace. So that might be one reason somebody's working longer. So let's talk through the reasons why some people just keep working. The first one is, and one I know you have addressed with people, social connections in the workplace that you won't get or you may not get when you retire.
2: Yeah, that's true. So leaving your job can sometimes significantly reduce your social interactions, and this can cause loneliness and isolation, right? So going golfing with friends are, for some, participating, like a book club. But for some people, it's not enough to make up the daily interactions they get at work. So even if you don't need the money, working for social fulfillment can be a valuable benefit. And one way to get the best of both worlds is to work part-time. And that's if you're allowed to. That's good because you have flexibility. You don't get worn out, right? And so it's another way of staying engaged You know, I've read before

0: landmines that may exist for you as we think about Roth conversions. You found Altmaier Financial Radio. 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In Spokane, top floor of the Davenport Tower downtown, where they do have free valet parking. Also in Coeur d'Alene, near the Coeur d'Alene Resort. Dave, what are some of the big mistakes that people might, maybe you've seen them make this before they came to Altmaier Financial? Maybe they, you know, they heard some advertisement on TV or Joe at the water cooler said, hey, you got to do this. And it was the wrong advice. What mistakes have you seen over the years that people have made with Roth conversions?
1: Yeah. So, a conversion can trigger, Social Security tax torpedo. So if it's done before you take Social Security begins, it can be more efficient, right? Because then your Social Security's not going to be potentially taxed as high. And a conversion can trigger Medicare surcharges. And so that's going to be based on your income for 2 years. Higher income people probably won't affect them. I say probably. There's, you know, you have to look at your own numbers.
0: Sure.
1: Because there's like a max. I think Medicare says, do you make more than 500,000? So it doesn't matter if you make 501 or 5 million, you know, it's the Medicare surcharge is the same or has been.
0: I'm going to err on the side of trying to make 5 million, Dave.
1: Yes. Uh-huh. Exactly.
0: I haven't gotten there yet, but maybe someday.
1: And I don't know how. Anyway. Those are things you got to take in. Conversions after required minimum distribution start, that can put you, you know, taxed again in higher rates. But if it's done before required minimum distribution began, it can be more efficient. You know, you want to look at your IRA funds. You know, how much are you going to pay in taxes if you convert it? So then you get senior deductions and stuff. But there's a lot of things to take in consideration. You just don't necessarily, you know, just a blanket answer. But if it's done right, you know, then you want to include everything in, or, you know, then you're going to see, hey, there's a real advantage to do it sooner than later for sure. So, sure. Yeah.
0: Yeah. But if somebody's piqued your interest on it or this conversation we're having here, then raise your hand. Reach out 800-700-8229. So, Jonathan, it sounds like every dollar of conversion does need some evaluation put on it against what is a multiple threshold, you know, brackets. Dave talked about Medicare potential, you know, IRMA charges, which is income-related monthly adjustment amount, senior deductions, and it feels complex for people listening. So is there some guiding principle that might help determine when a conversion might make sense for this individual or this couple?
2: So what it's going to come down to is what's that true all-in cost? So what's that all-in cost of converting this next dollar? Counting for brackets, the IRMA, Social Security taxation, deduction phase out. So really you want to know what that all-in cost is. So that's important. And some years maybe converting $30,000 might be efficient. That same dollar amount the following year might trigger a Medicare surcharge. So the math changes year to year. That's why you want to do your taxes every single year and make sure you kind of know where you're at, not reacting at the very last day to get your taxes done. And that's why a multi-year written plan that's going to show brackets, thresholds, phase outs, have it all mapped simultaneously, that's going to be very important. And we want to make sure that when we built that plan, that that's all incorporated in it. We have found that, you know, people over the years that one of the biggest mistakes is treating Roth conversions as like a single decision rather than an ongoing annual recalibrating strategy. So it's important that you factor it in annually and go from there.
0: A lot to think of. 800-700-8229. And there's one more dimension of the Roth. And we kind of did a glancing blow on it earlier. But when, you know, you think about not only when you're here, but when you pass and your surviving spouse or your heirs inherit a Roth 401k or a Roth style, you know, Roth IRA, can you walk us through what it means to heirs to inherit a Roth?
2: Yeah, so most non-spouses' heirs must empty an inherited IRA within 10 years. So that has changed recently. Previously, before 2020, you could kind of

was, okay, doc, that was great, but what do I do if I'm already on a statin? And listen, I'm not surprised. About one out of every four adults in the US over 40 years old is on a cholesterol lowering medication. So that's roughly 40 million Americans. And if that's not you, it's probably your husband or your wife or your dad or your mom or someone you love. So today's show is for you. And I want to be really clear right out of the gate that I am not here to tell you to stop your medication. That's between you and your prescribing doctor. Is I'm going to give you five things that almost nobody is told when they get put on this kind of drug. Five things that if you do them can help protect your brain, your muscles, your energy, and your real cardiovascular risk if you're on one of these medications. So here's the part that most people don't understand. Any drug that you take overrides your physiology somewhere. By design, that's the purpose, right? Your body's doing something, the drug forces it to do something else. And there's a time and a place for that. And in some situations, that can save your life or buy you some time. But when you override physiology, you also need to understand the downstream effects. And I think you need to be educated in order to support what gets depleted along the way. And so that's the whole show today. So if you're on this type of medication, if you have been told you might need to go on it, or if you've got a parent or a spouse who already is, grab a pen, take notes, share this with someone who needs it, because by the end of the show, you're going to know more about how to protect yourself than the average doctor's office is going to tell you in the next 10 years. So before we get into the five things, I want to give you the same opportunity that I give every single week, because for some of you, the smartest thing that you can do is not just to listen today, but it's to actually come into one of our clinics and get clarity on what's actually going on inside of your body, because everybody's different. So for the radio show, every week I block out a handful of new patient appointment times at a discounted rate for our radio show listeners. 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That's HEALTH 208-664-1000. Again, all you have to do is text the word health 208-664-1000. We have a team member standing by. They're going to text you right back. They'll help you get you on the schedule or answer questions. And listen, there's no obligation. There's no pressure. This is just about clarity, because when you know what's going on in your body, you can take appropriate action. Clarity changes everything. Okay, let's get into it. So number one, and this is the biggest one, if you're on a cholesterol lowering medication, you need to know about something called CoQ10. CoQ10 stands for coenzyme Q10. And what it does is it lives in the mitochondria of every cell in your body. The mitochondria are what produce energy. They take the food you eat and the oxygen you breathe, and they turn it into what's called ATP, which is the energy currency inside of every cell, tissue, and organ in your body. And so CoQ10 is the cofactor that makes the whole process work. Without it, your mitochondria don't run. And when your mitochondria don't run, the organs that need the most energy are the ones that suffer first. So which organs need the most energy? Well, as you might guess, they're the most important organs in your body, your heart and your brain. And then it's your skeletal muscles, the exact organs the medication is supposed to be protecting, right? That's why you go on the medication, because you don't want to have a heart attack or whatever it might be. So the part that most people are never told is that the medication works by blocking an enzyme in your liver. Statins work by blocking an enzyme in your liver that kicks off cholesterol production. So you block the enzyme, you make less cholesterol. That's how the drug works. And we think that less cholesterol equals less risk for heart attacks or cardiovascular disease. Well, fine. But that same enzyme is also the rate-limiting step in the production of CoQ10. It's the same pathway. Same enzyme, same starting point. So when you block cholesterol production, you also block CoQ10 production.
there's no way around.

0: pay in taxes if you convert it. So then you get senior deductions and stuff. But there's a lot of things to take in consideration. You just don't necessarily, just a blanket answer. But if it's done right, then you want to include everything in, or, then you're going to see, hey, there's a real advantage to do it sooner than later for sure. So,
1: sure. Yeah, but if somebody's piqued your interest on it, or this conversation we're having here, then raise your hand. Reach out, 800-700-8229. So, Jonathan, it sounds like every dollar of conversion does need some evaluation put on it against what is a multiple threshold, brackets. Dave talked about Medicare potential, IRMA charges, which is income-related monthly adjustment amount, senior deductions. And it feels complex for people listening. So is there some guiding principle that might help determine when a conversion might make sense for this individual or this couple?
2: So what it's going to come down to is, what's that true all-in cost? So what's that all-in cost of converting this next dollar? Counting for brackets, the IRMA, Social Security taxation, deduction phase out. So really, you want to know what that all-in cost is. So that's important. And some years, maybe converting $30,000 might be efficient. That same dollar amount the following year might trigger a Medicare surcharge. So the math changes year to year. That's why you want to do your taxes every single year and make sure you kind of know where you're at, not reacting at the very last day to get your taxes done. And that's why a multi-year written plan that's going to show brackets, thresholds, phase outs, have it all mapped simultaneously, that's going to be very important. And we want to make sure that when we built that plan, that that's all incorporated in it. We have found that people over the years that one of the biggest mistakes is treating Roth conversions as like a single decision rather than an ongoing annual recalibrating strategy. So it's important that you factor it in annually and go from there.
1: A lot to think of. 800-700-8229. And there's one more dimension of the Roth. And we kind of did a glancing blow on it earlier. But when, you think about not only when you're here, but when you pass and your surviving spouse or your heirs inherit a Roth 401k or a Roth style, Roth IRA. Can you walk us through what it means to heirs to inherit a Roth?
2: Yeah. So most non-spouses, heirs must empty an inherited IRA within 10 years. So that has changed recently. Previously, before 2020, you could kind of spread it out over your lifetime. You could spread it out over your lifetime. Effective January 1st, 2020, if you're a non-spouse, then you're going to usually have to spread that over a 10-year period. Now, there's a few exceptions, but they're very unique and far between that we have found, but you still want to check to see if that's going to apply. And then with Roth IRA, heirs still have the 10-year rule, but withdrawals come out tax-free. So they still have that ticking time clock where you can't keep it in there longer than 10 years. However, if it's going to grow tax-free, you might wait until that 10th year, pull it out, because there's no penalty. And if it's grown over that 10-year period, then it grew tax-free. So that's one benefit by doing the conversion, and that's going to spread out to your family or beneficiaries of kids is a 10-year period of tax-free growth. A great strategy. And it's not just a tax strategy that we find. It's more of a legacy decision of, okay, this is the dollar amount maybe that I want to pass on to my family, but you still want to spend some of your money. We have some individuals, that's the hardest part of retirement, is pulling some money, going on trips, doing the things that they want to do because they've been savers. They've been so diligently saving over their career that sometimes it's a legacy decision. Sometimes, okay, I want to do some of this in my life and enjoy some of the fruits of my labor.
0: Let me just ask some. So we recently did a couple of these, and I'll just give people an idea. So person retires 60, 65. This one, they were 62, had about $1 million in IRAs. And basically, if they live to 90, it's going to be after tax, they get about $1 million because they're going to be trying to live on, interest earned, and then, then anything's grown, then it's all taxed to their kids, compared to a Roth conversion that was almost $2 million. So now, if you got a choice between, hey, I can save $1 million here, or I can pay the $1 million to the government,

pressure crashes and then you go into shock. There's actually a medical condition called Addison's disease where the body literally doesn't make enough cortisol. And those folks don't get to have a wellness debate. They actually have to take cortisol every single day just to stay alive. So listen, cortisol is not a toxin. It's essential. The body has to have it. But here's what I want you to hold on to, because this is where the conversation usually goes wrong. Chronically elevated cortisol is not a cause, it's a result. When your cortisol is stuck high, and there are real ways to measure this, by the way, what your body is telling you is that your nervous system is stuck in fight or flight mode, which doctors call sympathetic dominance. And it's not able to get back into rest and digest mode, which is parasympathetic. And that's the way the body's created to operate, is to bounce back and forth between the two so it can establish balance. So cortisol is the smoke. The fire underneath is your nervous system that's stuck in on. And there is no supplement, no cocktail, no fancy bottle from the health food store that's going to put out the fire just by addressing the smoke. And that's why so many of you have done all the things that people tell you to do, and yet you're still tired. You're still puffy or swollen. You're waking up at 3 or 4 in the morning every day. So today I want to give you 6 things to walk away with. And by the end of the show, you're going to understand what cortisol actually does, why it gets stuck on high, and then the one piece of the puzzle that almost nobody is even checking for. And we're going to walk through exactly what to do about it. So I want to start with the foundation. And most people have been led to believe that cortisol is essentially a poison, that you should do whatever it takes to reduce it or get rid of it altogether. They've been told that high cortisol makes you fat, it makes you tired, it makes you puffy, and it makes you sick. And so the goal becomes lower it at all costs, get rid of it. And the picture that I want you to keep in your head is, imagine you walk into your kitchen and the smoke alarm's going off. So there's smoke filling the room. And now imagine that the response is to climb up on a chair, take the battery out of the smoke alarm, and then walk back to whatever you're doing, thinking that you solved the problem. Well, that's exactly what happens when someone hands you a cortisol cocktail or just a supplement and says, drink this or take this, it's going to lower your cortisol. And it might actually do that. It might actually quiet the alarm for a few minutes, so you might actually feel better for a moment. But the kitchen is still on fire. Cortisol is doing exactly what it's designed to do. It's responding to your body's environment, to a signal. And it's going up because something in your physiology is telling it to. And so our job is not to silence the alarm when it comes to your health. Our job is to find the fire. And so here's what I want you to do this week, if you're listening. Stop the cortisol cocktails, stop the supplements that say they're going to lower your cortisol, not because they're necessarily harmful. In fact, we recommend those things to patients all the time, but because most of the time they're just aiming at the wrong target. They're treating the smoke. And we're going to spend the rest of today talking about what's actually causing the fire and then what you can do about it. And while we're on this, let me tell you a little bit about the work that we do at Archetype Health, because if you're listening to this and you're recognizing yourself, the 3 or 4 a.m. wake ups, the weight that won't move no matter what you change, the feeling of being wired and tired at the same time, even though you've done everything right. Well, this is exactly what we do in our clinics. We don't guess, we test. And right now we have a special offer for new patients, just for radio show listeners, where $47 instead of the regular $200 allows you to come in and we'll do a full evaluation. That's a sit-down consultation where we actually listen to your story. We do a thorough neurospinal exam, full spine digital x-rays if you need them so that we can see exactly what's happening inside your body. And then we sit down and we go over a plan. And if we can help you, we're going to let you know exactly what that looks like. If we can't, we're going to let you know that too. We're not going to waste your time. So all you have to do to get started is text the word health 208-664-1000. Again, you text the word health, that's H-E-A-L-T-H, 208-664-1000. There's no obligation, no pressure. This is just about getting clarity. And finally, getting real answers instead of being told that everything looks fine when you know it isn't. Okay, so let's keep going. The first root cause that we're going to talk about today is structural. And I want to spend some time on this one because it's the piece that almost nobody is even checking for, which is amazing because in my experience, it's the foundation. It's where you need to start. And here's what I mean. Your brain talks to the rest of your body through your nervous system.

0: Hey, if you haven't already, make sure that you get our free newsletter. Over a million folks do. 5-star rated. You're going to love it at getkim.com. All right. So your house is probably your biggest investment. And so I was playing around with Claude because I've been using Claude mostly lately.
1: Okay.
0: And I was just wondering, because where Ian lives, our house there, is that, like, he wants to put in a pool. He wants to redo the bathrooms. He wants to, you know, he doesn't.
1: Major upgrades.
0: Exactly.
1: Everywhere.
0: Yeah. And I'm like, dude.
1: Baller on a budget.
0: So I went into chat and I said, based on current predictions and what's going on with the neighborhood, how do you see the home values increasing in this area? And, you know, give me the worst case and give me the best case scenario. So if you haven't done it for your house, it's actually really fascinating what it comes back with.
1: What was the worst case?
0: That the values would stay the same.
1: Okay.
0: And the best case is that it would probably go up, because we are talking about California.
1: Correct.
0: So it does go up fairly quickly. But then it also talked about how there would probably be an apartment complex.
1: Which hurts the value, I'm guessing?
0: Probably. I mean, it's really fascinating. So
1: stuff you don't even think to look up.
0: Right. And so if you're sitting there, you're thinking about a remodel, you're wondering what your house might be worth, just ask Claude or ChatGPT or Gemini. Hey, listen, some moments are too good to miss a single word. 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
1: Rollback robbery alert?
0: I know. Researchers found over 120 fake Walmart sites.
1: Oh, no.
0: So if you're sitting there shopping, you're thinking like, oh, this is a great deal. Okay.
1: It's not?
0: It's probably not. Just wanted to pass that along. You know, speaking of making sure that you're browsing correctly, do you know what they call shopping for new eyebrows?
1: I don't know what they call shopping for new eyebrows.
0: Browsing.
1: Oh, okay.
0: Isn't that funny?
1: No.
0: Oh. I thought I cracked myself up writing that.
1: Also, it's not funny and not relatable.
0: There is that. Coming up, the five-minute trick that gets three generations of your family off their phones and also around one table. It's actually something that I spoke